home for Quinn and Cantera. Picks 106. Wonder when that solo album she's been working on is coming out. I'd love to hear it. Stevie Nicks, Edge of 17. I'm Dr. John. It's Bad Company.

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1: Every breath you take, I'll be watching you. Pabst Blue Ribbon is getting into the Halloween spirit already with a limited edition Friday the 13th collaboration that turns its 12-pack packaging into a wearable Jason Voorhees hockey mask. Yes, that's true. Fans can cut the mask out of the box or apparently just wear the whole pack. And PBR even suggests adding an extra hole for easier beer access. The fall campaign is also going to include Jason-themed apparel, glassware, koozies, bobbleheads, watch parties, and appearances at events including New York's Comic-Con. The promotion launches in just a couple of days in September and fittingly runs through Friday, November 13th.
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Traveling the interstates over Labor Day weekend could take you to some small towns in the middle of America. John Mellencamp.

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1: Why are you continuously late for this class, Mr. Spicoli? Why do you shamelessly waste my time like this?
2: I don't know.
1: I like that. I don't know. That's nice. Mr. Han, will I pass this class? Gee, Mr. Spicoli, I don't know.
3: That's right. Detention for all you hoodlums out there. This is the Underground Garage Back to School Special, and we expect you to be in your seats when the bell rings. Ooh, I just shudder thinking about it. I am your substitute teacher. They call me...

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Be sure to make us a preset on your free iHeartRadio app. A one-off in the UK, that's what Ozfest amounts to in 2027. Did I have higher hopes? A little bit. So that's going to be a 42,000 capacity stadium that they're going to try to fill up. So we'll see what the lineup ends up being.

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Time for some harmonies. Uh-oh. It's Def Leppard.

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Gonna go brew another crappy K-cup. And sorry, you environmentalists, it's what we got in the studios here. You're in good hands with some more rock here.

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It's Stacy and Billy Idol Should Be Dead, the documentary all about said man. That's on Hulu if you got it.

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A newly discovered species named after Slash, who is described as a lifelong reptile lover.

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Def Leppard making progress on their next studio album, apparently, aiming for a 2027 release and calling it their most diverse album to date.

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It's still here. Rock of the 70s, 80s, and 90s is on Pix 106.

It's Pix 106. It's Stacy and 1998's smash hit, Everlast. What it's like. Wonder how Mary's doing. Wonder how Tom's doing. Think they ever run into each other?

0: Capital Region's classic rock, Pix 106. Thanks for hanging out. It's Stacy with you. And if you're a Marvel junkie, you've got sleeve tattoos to prove it. Whew, it overwhelms me. Marvel Studios, they did secure all these dates for 2028. Ryan Gosling going to be Ghost Rider. That's happening July of 28. You have the X-Men reboot happening May 2028. And hey, sugar, I hope Rogue is cast better if she's in it. And then Black Panther 3, going to be hitting the big screens December of 2028.
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1: Hi.
2: Quite the moment in the Bronx yesterday. The Yankees end up shutting out the Cardinals 2-0. Jazz Chisholm hits a home run, and so does George Lombard Jr. This is a kid they called up. He's 21 years old. He's making his Yankee debut.
3: The 0-2. Hit in the air. Deep left field. Torres back. George Lombard Jr. has entered the yard and left it.
2: Quite the moment.
4: That's very cool.
2: And then just a few minutes later, in the minor leagues, George Lombard Jr.'s brother.
5: Tenth of an inch. But they have no challenges remaining the rest of the game. Breaking ball, hit high in the air. Deep left field, going back is Haskins. He turns, and this ball is gone.
4: That's magical.
5: First hit, first RBI, and first professional home run.
2: Just like his brother. Well, his brother's first major league home run, but yeah.
4: That was that guy's first professional
2: hit. Yeah, he just got drafted. He's playing for the Marlins minor league.
4: Man, that's so cool.
2: And his brother debuts. And
4: there's video of the parents who are just ecstatic.
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1: Welcome into Gun Talk Nation.
2: Yeah.
3: Yeah.
2: We're no Michael Clay Wolf show, but we'll do the best we can to talk weapons. That guy's a loose cannon.
3: Yeah.
2: I don't know how that show fits in our market.
3: I know.
2: Honestly, I mean,
3: I thought the same thing.
2: It talks more college football than anyone. We're not a college football
3: area. Try to give the guy a chance, and,
2: he's
3: just
2: borderline racist and sexist.
3: I've got a conundrum here. I've got a dog coming in the end of September. I got to come up with a name for it, can't I?
2: This
3: could be helpful for this story here.
2: Here's a headline.
3: Yeah.
2: Just to set it up. This aggressive baby name trend is alarming experts.
3: Yeah, real babies getting these names.
2: Yeah, so they're aggressive. They're named after weapons. Let me give you a few examples. Yeah.
3: Sig Sauer Cantera.
2: Blade and Cannon. Oh. Remington Colt Ruger Winchester.
3: Sure.
2: Arson.
3: Oh, arson.
2: Cutter and Dagger.
3: Dagger on that list. Those are actual names that were named.
2: Yeah, the names with a violent edge, according to the Social Security Administration. That's where this comes from.
3: Man. Well, you know, you got a lot of soldiers that were, fought in Iraq, and they're probably, I don't know.
2: There are 306 Wessons out there.
3: Wesson, like as in Smith & Wesson?
2: Yeah, there's a...
3: There's got to be a lot of
2: 25 calibers.
3: Okay, really?
2: There's 60...
3: Caliber Cantera, that sounds kind of neat.
2: There's 64 maces. Mace. And there's 13 daggers.
3: I don't know what
2: these are all names of children.
3: Yeah, can you think of anyone for a dog? Grip. Grip. Stock. Come here, Stock.
2: Stock is good.
3: Yeah.
2: Muzzle is not a bad
3: Muzzle's
2: name for a dog, but what if you have to put a muzzle on a muzzle?
3: I know. That's a good point.
2: How about this? If you really want to go out there, right? Like, not for a dog, but maybe for your third kid.
3: Yeah.
2: Like, nerve agent.
3: Nerve agent. Yeah, you go.
2: I'm going straight chemical warfare. Yeah. You know what I mean?
3: I like the one word thing. If we can harness that one word that means nerve agent, then I'm good. How about semaglutide?
2: That's not a weapon.
3: No. Chamber.
2: Four stock, too much. Barrel.
3: Browning. Sacco.
2: I was looking at names.
3: Come here, air protection.
2: I was looking at names of arrows.
3: Arrows.
2: And that thing that, like the little wedge thing, is that a knock?
3: The
2: opposite end, where the part that sticks between the
3: No kidding. No, that's fascinating that it has a name, but it must have a name, absolutely.
2: So, something to think about.
3: Look at you getting deep dive on the air.
2: I don't hate this idea. I mean, I'm the guy who fought with my wife to name my second kid Senator.
3: I know you did.
2: Senator.
3: I know you did. But, I mean, I just don't see you saying, "Here's my son, Ammunition."
2: No, I would...
3: Well, Miami.
2: I would go softer, you know what I mean?
3: What would you like?
2: Well, I wouldn't do anything like tip of the spear, I wouldn't.
3: Blaster. Suppressor.
2: Shooter.
3: Yeah, there you go.
2: Different world, different place. Shooter might work.
3: Mossberg's not bad for a middle name.
2: That's aggressive. Is that what you have?
3: That's what I got, yeah. Heavy, loud
2: Mossberg
3: shotgun.
2: Mossberg is funny for
3: I do, yeah. Pump action. What's up, pump action?
2: I love it.
3: There you go.
2: You won't have the balls to name your dog action, Pump Action.
3: Cantera.
2: Just call him Pump.
3: Imagine naming your daughter Pump Action.
2: No, your dog.
3: Okay, I'm my dog.
2: Naming my daughter Pump Action. Jesus Christ.
3: That's why we love Gun Talk, everybody.
2: Gun Talk. Welcome to Gun Talk.
3: Yeah.
0: Quinn and Cantara in the morning. 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
1: All right, let's raise the flag, flag, flag.
2: Oh, here we go.
3: Flag, flag, flag, flag.
1: Perfect, okay.
2: I'm over here on Zillow looking for some property. You tell them what happened here.
1: Well, there's a Republican congressman in Georgia, Earl Buddy Carter. Buddy Carter. Hey, Buddy Carter. He introduced a bill to rename the island of Greenland to Red, White, and Blue Land. And so America is back and will soon be bigger than ever with the addition of Red, White, and Blue Land.
3: Flag, flag, flag, flag.
1: That's what Earl Carter said in a press release.
2: Come on, guys.
1: And the bill went on to say that we would have to refer to Greenland, like textbook-wise, we would refer to Greenland as Red, White, and Blue Land. Look, if the bill passed.
2: We're in the shaping of image business here. I don't know that Red, White, and Blue Land is going to have the legs that he wants it to have.
1: Is this like, hey, we're going to rally behind Freedom Fries? It's like kind of a joke, but a supportive thing?
2: Yeah.
1: Or is this a real, I got to change my social studies book?
2: Well, listen, I think you know, people buy other countries chunks of it and then let it stay. You know, like they own parts of it for whatever reason it is. So maybe that's going to happen. Maybe it's going to be a bigger chunk.
1: Even if we own Greenland.
2: It's so intrusive.
1: I don't think we should call it Red, White, and Blue Land.
2: I agree. Just keep it Greenland.
1: Here's the thing.
2: It's part of what we're paying for.
1: We're going to send our kids overseas, and they're going to say things like, oh, I got a friend from Red, White, and Blue Land, and I went kayaking once in the Gulf of America. And the other kids from other countries are going to go, wow, this guy's an idiot. This guy's just an idiot. Wow, what a moron.
2: Yeah, well, we're not going to travel anymore anyways. You know that. We're just going to stay here in the country. Eat our fast food and do our thing. I got too much YouTube to watch. My God, you
3: guys. Yeah,
1: we got a lot of YouTube to watch.
2: Have you seen all the slap fighting videos I got to get through?
1: Quinn's algorithm is
2: slap fighting videos
1: and people standing over their phone.
2: Oh, people standing over their phone when they're in their underwear. It's like, what the hell's happening? Are you making money off of this? Maybe I should try it.
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1: Cantara asked me, will there ever be another Frank Beard? And no, I don't know the answer to that.
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1: Right, out there playing.
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1: Like Pinky that was hanging out with Vic Christopher.
2: I have to unfollow her. She's so vulgar. If I die and my wife's...
1: It's like porn.
2: If you pay for the VIP, she'll put a dog collar on you, a bag over your head, and make you get on your knees.
1: On stage?
2: I know. This is the pre-gate. This is like take a picture.
1: Okay. Right. She's
2: ridiculous.
1: Crazy. She's crazy. But like you said, the formula has changed a bit.
2: Right. But we're still going to remember Frank Beard. We're pouring one out for ZZ Top drummer Frank Beard.
1: Let's do it. Here we go.
3: Now, for real, though, this right here, this goes out to all our fallen homies, yo. Come on.
4: Hey, yo, real talk.
3: All right.
1: Yeah.
2: I don't know if Frank's drinking these days.
1: I don't think so.
2: Yeah, we can pour an NA.
1: There you go. That's perfect. Perfect. There you go.
2: This is very cool, by the way. This is isolated drum tracks for ZZ Top's I Thank You.
1: Okay. Ready? I thank you.
2: We opened the show this morning. Wouldn't touch it with a 10-foot pole.
1: So cool,
2: oh,
1: man.
2: So cool.
1: Never be another guy to do that.
2: See, I don't think we'll have another Frank Beard because we won't have another ZZ Top.
1: Well, there you go. That's true. Although they may continue on, hopefully.
2: Should
1: right?
2: we mention the irony of the guy's name? And
5: yeah, I'll give it to you.
1: Billy wants to say something. The irony of the guy's name.
2: He doesn't have a beard.
1: Without a beard.
2: He's the only guy in ZZ Top without
1: a
2: beard.
1: I wonder if he ever really wanted to grow a really long beard, but he felt obligated then, because it's kind of part of his thing.
2: I think he probably had an illegal smile about the whole situation all the time, realizing he was the only one without a beard.
1: You know he did.
2: Yeah.
1: All right.
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1: I do think that the lettuce that got attacked is tough. Iceberg lettuce is the working man's lettuce. It's the lower middle class of lettuce. It just shows up with a hard hat on, and it just works for you. Iceberg never deserved... Iceberg loved you before anybody loved you. Iceberg was there, you remember. 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You hit it with a fork, water. Iceberg didn't deserve this. It deserved... Arugula deserved this. Surprising us on sandwiches. I thought it was a spring mix. It's arugula. It doesn't ruin your meal. It ruins your day. Iceberg is harmless. There's no flavor. It's a texture vegetable. Nobody says I can't stand the taste of iceberg. You can't taste it. If some of you are learning a hard lesson, it's a pretty soggy sandwich without iceberg. 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
0: Quinn and Cantera. 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

0: 6, Quinn and Cantara.
1: Come on, Cantara. You, the kids, and Sarah in Detroit hosting Good Day Detroit, maybe doing the sports on Good Day Detroit or something like that.
2: I couldn't work with my wife. No. I know people that do. We know in this market there's a husband-wife team.
1: Yeah, there's always one team with a husband and wife in a market. You know it's never going to last.
2: The word on the street I'm hearing is... He'd be retired, but she just keeps dragging him into it. That's what I keep hearing.
1: He's been around for a long time.
2: He's been doing this for a long time. You know, he's got to keep the young side piece happy. Apparently.
1: Well, maybe they'll do a story about wild animals that'll crack everybody up over there.
2: This is we think this is Sunday morning in Detroit. I imagine it, because I don't know what they're talking about, but I imagine it's like the show Alone,
1: right?
2: Or maybe a survival show. Surviving.
1: Something brought this topic to light. They were discussing it, and there were some legitimate questions asked.
3: Not before they go on the show, specifically make it longer.
4: Yeah, that is if you can provide yourself with food, and again, they're ice fishing because everything is frozen, and you're looking for fat in the beaver.
3: Yeah,
4: the beaver is the most sought after.
2: Somebody's whispering in his ear. Pull it together, bro. She's just getting
1: like
2: started.
1: The weather guy or the sports guy over there on the far end.
4: The beaver is the most sought after.
3: It is.
4: Ryan, do you think you could eat beaver?
2: Is she innocent?
1: She wouldn't have done that to him at that moment if she wasn't trying to do that.
2: She's innocent, right?
1: I don't know. I mean, that was that was the kill shot right there.
4: Ryan, do you think you could eat beaver? It's fat and then it's meat.
3: They made them all sick, though. They all got sick after it.
4: Well, you can't eat diseased animals.
2: Jesus. Oh, God.
4: What about a moose?
3: You're not getting it.
1: The moose isn't going to change what just happened.
2: For a second, I thought someone was going to throw a knuckle in there. We're going to start this all over again.
1: Oh, he didn't even consider that.
2: That's where I would have gone.
1: That is fabulous.
2: I would have gone just the knuckle.
1: Yeah, that would have been your good day.
4: What about a moose?
1: Oh, just the knuckle.
3: Yeah.
2: But then that'd have gone on for another 50 seconds.
1: Exactly.
2: We don't have that kind of time.
1: All right. Well, there you go. You see it.
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1: Thanks, Mailbox. We just got a letter. We just got a letter. We just got a letter. We just got a letter.
2: Nice.
1: Wonder who it's from.
2: Who it's from, Ken.
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2: Oh, that's perfect.
3: This
2: easy.
3: Is the only digital account I'm allowed to handle. It's the Blue Sky account.
2: I don't know what it is. I don't know anything about Blue Sky.
3: No, and there's only like six of us over there, so just don't worry.
2: All right, so you, Jebediah, and a
3: Jebediah.
2: Couple other people.
3: So Jebediah says, "Dear Quinn,
2: yes,
3: my wife.
2: Jebediah.
3: My wife recently told me I live like a pig because our living room is apparently a disaster.
2: Yeah.
3: So I looked around, expected to find a trail of my junk everywhere. Instead, what I found was an impressive collection of balled up used tissues scattered around the room, end tables, couch cushions behind the couch, that kind of thing."
2: Meaning?
3: It's like a crime scene sponsored by Kleenex, he writes.
2: Oh, so it's his mess.
3: Well, he says they're not mine. He said, "I don't mind cleaning, but after being blamed for the mess one too many times,
2: sure.
3: I pointed out the growing abundance of snot rags."
2: Mm-hmm.
3: Abandoned snot rags, and that's when all hell broke loose. So what's going on, writes Jebediah?
2: Yeah.
3: Is this about cleanliness, or am I the designated household scapegoat?
2: You're the scapegoat, buddy, just like me. Jump on board here, man. Jump on board. My wife
3: will be cracking the whip.
2: She will ridicule me about using more than one thing of paper towel to wipe something down or whatever.
3: You're probably wasteful.
2: But we must have 1,000 boxes of Kleenex in the basement, right?

0: 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Quinn and Cantara.
1: Good morning, Capital Land.
2: All right, so I pulled up another cut from Age Inappropriate.
1: Oh, okay.
2: The
1: all
2: show
1: right,
2: starring 50-year-old Vic Christopher of Troy and his 24-year-old girlfriend at the time.
1: Caroline. Yeah.
2: So Vic's got the family up at June Farms.
1: Okay.
2: And they're all around. Caroline's dad's there, pet mom, sister.
1: Everybody's kind of pressuring Vic a lot lately, it seems.
2: Vic's getting a lot of pressure to, settle down.
1: Right.
2: By the way, Vic is 8 years older than Caroline's dad.
1: 8 years older than him?
2: 8 years older.
1: Goodness.
2: No, 8 years younger. 8 years younger. Jesus, sorry.
1: It's possible,
2: it's 8 years. Okay. The age gap, it's 8 years younger. Okay. Vic's 8 years younger. Sorry. Anyway, so this is the scene where I initially shut it off. I thought perhaps Vic was going to propose here.
3: Happy that we're all together. Caroline and I, we've been together for over 3 years now.
2: You were gay, right?
1: Yeah.
3: We work great together and we've done great things together. And I'm really excited about the future.
2: So I think he's going to propose.
1: Yeah.
2: We'll get Vic's response over here.
4: Vic!
3: Response! And I just want to let you guys know. The bank has approved our construction loan. And we're going to be able to finish the apartment.
1: That's huge news.
2: The family's like, huh?
1: I'd be standing up clapping.
2: Caroline rolls
3: right
2: her
3: now,
2: eyes.
3: The hospitality.
1: What do you guys want? I mean, the guy's trying to run a business. I mean, this is what it's all about. I mean, you want him to actually even be around for a relationship, you better have him be operating his business. My God, this guy's got a life.
2: Quinn, you're right. I don't want to hold him back from having a successful career.
1: Yeah, if that falls apart, you think the relationship's going to still be there? I'm just saying.
2: The level of cruelty for him to organize this.
1: Yes.
2: And to know he's not going to propose.
1: Yeah,
2: and to know that it's supposed to, at least the reality show wants it to look like. Was she in on this too?
1: It's the ABCs of Vic, bro.
4: Vic!
1: Just put them in their place, you know? I mean, come on. I mean, I'd be very proud of Vic if I were, but think about that. The guy's really successful. Your daughter may be going and being a part of this family.
2: I'm not pushing Vic to get married. I told you from the beginning I'm on Team Vic, but Caroline's a sweetheart right now,
1: I know.
2: She doesn't deserve this.
1: Woo, it's hot. It's hot over there.
2: And listen, Capital N, thanks for letting me have this. I don't watch any reality shows. Let me have this one. It's local.
1: Yeah.
2: He's a nice guy.
1: You know Vic.
2: Yeah. So.
1: Watch him on social media.
2: I know
1: media.
2: It's like I can tell Quinn's already annoyed by it.
1: It's super awkward and fun, so yeah.
2: But let me have this.
1: There you go.
0: Quinn and Cantara in the morning. 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
1: Caroline, I just want to say, since you began, you have yelled at reporters. Yeah, you got after the fake news. They're so fake, all of them fake news. Why must you leave? Take Don Jr. with you. You're so much better than all the others. Derek, too, take him. Especially Spicer and Scaramouche. And the rest, whose names I definitely remember.

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1: Where's my Mustang? Damn it.
2: Did you lose your Mustang?
3: Mustang.
2: One of the many cars Melania had growing up.
1: Yeah, that and a Cougar. Her dad had a Cougar.
2: She also had a Mr. Maserati.
1: Yeah, Mr. Maserati. And a
3: Mustang.
1: Wait, you got her with
2: that. I don't know if I have her anymore.
1: She had a Mustang, a Maserati.
2: We learned this from the Freedom 250 yesterday. Which I watched more of than I thought I would because I was waiting for the baseball game to start. And I was like, it is interesting.
1: Was it cool?
2: I might probably never do it again.
1: Did you see it from up above and then whatnot?
2: I saw all the angles.
1: Okay, all right.
2: I saw all the angles.
1: Any crashes or nothing? Anything
2: there
1: crazy?
2: Was some crashes.
1: All right.
2: That's the other thing. The cars fall apart so he's like,
1: oh, really?
2: Every time they rub, something falls apart and they got to go yellow.
1: Yeah.
2: Come
1: that's
2: on.
1: The thing. I know. It's part of the deal. It's part of the deal. Robin's racing, right?
2: I got to shout out Derek over at Harvest Spirits. I was making the rounds with my wife on Friday. We were up picking up our vegetables at the CSA. And then we went over to Harvest Spirits for a drink.
1: Oh, nice. Look at you, man.
2: Derek was there.
1: You wholesome son of a bitch.
2: We went over to Josh and Tracy's.
1: Oh, Jesus.
2: Threw some wood on the fire.
1: That's amazing.
2: It was a full-on day. I don't do that a lot.
1: Right.
2: But
1: glad you had a good time.
2: Yeah, shout out to Derek. I know you went to dinner with some friends.
1: Yeah, I went out to dinner with a couple of very close friends.
2: What'd your wife order?
1: Why did my wife order, man? Oh, she had some penne pasta thing that was like Al something.
2: Was it outside her comfort zone?
1: Well,
2: did she push it?
1: I got to eat the leftovers, if that means anything.
2: So she couldn't finish?
1: But yeah, I got some sort of braised short rib, dude. It was effing incredible.
2: Let me know if you need a recipe, man.
1: Ina
2: Gartner's braised short ribs.
1: I'll take a recipe for braised short ribs.
2: Yeah, it's incredible.
1: Day, yeah, I can
2: it's
1: eat
2: incredible.
1: Those every damn day of my life.
2: You got to make the mash on the side, though. I did a deep dive on Frank Beard, the drummer for ZZ Top. I mean, an amazing career.
1: Kind of fascinating what Cantera is sort of telling me. I had no idea.
2: So I wanted to do a full disclaimer. Drugs are bad.
1: Yeah.
2: Drugs will kill you.
1: They'll
2: ruin all your friends and family, okay?
1: They will. Yeah. I mean, listen, you might not get back from that. Trust me.
2: With that, you won't get back from that.
1: Well, just saying. Uh-oh. If you're out there struggling, I did it. Oh. You can do it, too.
2: Yes, no, you'll get back from it. I don't want anyone to dip their toe in.
1: No, don't take his advice.
2: Right, thank you. This is irresponsible DJing going on right now.
1: He is the drummer for ZZ Top, though. What do you expect?
2: Exactly.
1: Right.
4: The first time I ever did any drug at all is I injected LSD.
2: Okay, Quinn wants to comment on that.
1: He injected it? The first time?
2: The first
4: time. Any drug at all is I injected LSD. And, boy, I liked it. You know, I mean, it was, you know, looking for God and that whole thing, you know. I mean, I really became a seeker of truth and all of that. And then, you know, the pills thing, you know, came about just from the workload.
1: Oh, yeah.
4: And the heroin thing came about because I just liked it. I mean, very...
1: I love the honesty.
2: Don't do drugs. I'm serious.
1: You like it. You like it too much. You like it till you're dead.
2: I don't think Frank can find a bad thing to say about it.
4: And the heroin thing came about because I just liked it. I mean, if you've never done heroin, it's great. I mean, it's a vacation for the mind, you know?
2: Yeah.
4: And I liked it. I liked it a lot.
2: I don't want to be triggering anyone. I don't want to start anyone.
1: No.
2: I mean, it's so dangerous.
1: Thousands and thousands and thousands of people are dying from heroin. It's insane. So
2: a little bit more from the ZZ Top drummer.
4: Clapton only snorted heroin, you know, which is like so fucking...
1: Let me get that.
2: Thought there was two.
1: Yeah.
2: Okay.
4: It's not cost efficient. I mean, you know, you have to do like five times as much to get the same buzz. It's just, but he was making more money.
1: Yeah. First you start, you smoke it, or you snort it, and then you smoke it, and then you shoot it.
2: That's what he's saying isn't cost effective.
1: We
2: had to beep it, beep something out. Clapton would snort it, and Frank was like, that's just five times more expensive.
1: Oh, man.
2: Again, there's one message here. That's don't do drugs.
1: Don't do it. Don't do drugs.
2: Yeah.
0: Quinn and Cantera in the morning, and nothing but classic rock all day. 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
2: Hey, Pix, good morning.
3: Who is this?
2: Jenny.
3: Hey.
2: What's
3: up?
2: How
3: are you doing?
4: Good, man. What's happening?
3: I'm going to garbage. I'm in a city now.
4: You going to recovery?
3: I'm in the city now.
4: Oh, you're in the city now.
3: I'm going to the garbage away.
2: Jeez, what?
4: What city are you in?
3: Amsterdam.
4: Yeah, the big city.
2: Okay. And you're going somewhere, which I still haven't figured that out.
4: To throw something away.
3: I'm going to throw the garbage in the Department of Public Works.
4: Okay, I got that.
2: Sounds
4: He's going
2: dump.
4: To throw the garbage in the Department of Public Works.
2: How are you getting there?
3: Wow. 90 cents.
4: I didn't get that, Quinn.
2: 90 cents?
3: 19 cents.
4: 19 cents. So, why are you going to throw the garbage
3: in
4: the...
3: I'm going to walk you, f***ing junk.
4: Take it easy. Take it easy.
3: I am.
4: Are you working there?
3: I have a GD order, a GDI,
4: and
2: I'm so lost. I want so badly to know what he's saying.
4: I think he got a job at the Department of Public Works for 19 cents an hour.
2: That's incredible, Shed, man.
3: 19 cents.
2: 19 cents, buddy.
3: 19 cents.
4: Okay. Hold on. Let's go slow here, because I want to help. I didn't catch any of that. What's the first part of the first word?
5: So dark.
3: 19 cents to the dump truck.
2: 19 cents to the dump truck and a city truck.
3: The city. I used to live in a country all my life.
2: Some work.
3: Now I live in the city because my father died.
4: Yeah,
3: my father was in Texas.
4: He used to live in the country all his life, and then he moved to the city when his father died.
2: You can't tear it,
4: but now we're stuck on, because I don't think it is 19 cents. I think you're 19 steps away from a garbage truck.
2: That's probably.
3: Pardon me?
4: Are you 19 steps away from a garbage truck?
3: Surely.
2: 19 steps. That makes sense. He kept saying that. Yeah.
4: I don't know.
2: Yeah.
4: It all started with you asking how he's getting there.
2: Yeah, I know. It really stumped
4: him. We know
2: him.
4: From the old newspaper
3: don't
4: clippings
3: worry,
4: he doesn't drive.
3: I'll
4: right?
3: Be all right.
4: Or at least
3: what
4: he's not allowed
3: next?
4: To.
2: Thanks to
3: What's
2: me.
3: Going on?
4: Well, we got to get back to work, Shed, man.
2: Yeah, this nice.
4: You just broke my brain in half.
2: Also, when you get everything done.
4: Yeah, here's 20 cents.
2: It's Pix 106.
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0: 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Quinn and Cantara.
1: Mona, you're on with Quinn and Cantara in Albany.
2: Mona.
3: Oh, my God. Quinn and Cantara, how are you?
2: Oh, this is great. We're super excited to talk to Mona Marshall. This is Kyle's mom, Sheila Bravlosky from South Park.
4: And wife of Skank Hunt 42, right, Cantara? Well,
2: don't give it away.
3: How are you?
2: We're good. Season 29 of South Park firing up September 16th. When do you actually start recording for it?
3: Probably sometime in those 2 weeks, my darling.
2: Is that a more wild schedule when it comes to entertainment, how quickly you turn these around?
3: Oh, yeah, because there's no other job that happens like that. When they started doing South Park, they didn't know. They didn't know that you know, you don't do it all in-house. And it's turned out very well based on, you know, the kind of comedy they do. So, yeah. You know, they made up the rules. They made up their own rules. And they worked. There you go.
2: Mona, to turn around an episode of Family Guy, does that take months? And to turn around South Park, that takes a week?
3: Well, yes. Now it takes 2 weeks. Only because when the pandemic hit, everybody works out of their homes, mostly, except the engineers. So when I record now, I record from my home.
2: Mona Marshall, legendary voice actress.
4: Mrs. Bravlosky.
3: Thank you for that, didn't I?
4: Kyle seems to be like the moral center of that show. He always ends up, like, you know, like questioning authority or, you know, trying to do the right thing. You should be very proud of that.
3: Oh, my God, darling, I am proud. That is my little boy. As long as we're talking about me, you know that you can hear my various voices. I must do my own commercial now on Instagram and on TikTok.
4: Oh.
3: Yes, correct. Mona Marshall Voices. And you can buy me on Cameo.
4: How many times have you been voicing something and thought to yourself, wow, this is some heavy stuff that they're putting out there for some animation, you know?
3: Are you talking about like the last season of South Park?
2: Yeah.
3: I love doing that. I loved every moment.
4: Nice.
2: Are you...
3: I mean it.
2: Are you or the boys fearful of the reach of government?
4: The repercussions.
3: Am I personally? I will tell you what they did. Before they started that season, they asked every single person working on the show. They said it's going to be really, you know, out there. You know, we don't know what the repercussions are going to be. Feel free to back out if you want. And not one person did.
4: Is that new information? I did not hear that. That's a fantastic story.
3: No.
4: Wow.
2: It was a great season.
4: Yeah, it was.
2: I'm looking forward to the next season.
3: It was. Gave the American people a voice. It wasn't a lie. Oh, I'm sorry. Did I just step political there? What?
2: You got all kinds of room to move on this show, Mona.
4: Absolutely.
2: We'll give you all kinds of room to move.
3: Okay, good. You're in Albany, New York. I hope so.
4: What a career. Sheila Bravlosky, everybody.
2: Yeah, it's amazing. We love having you on, and if the book comes out or you get the project works, come back on and promote that with us, okay?
3: Oh, my God, of course I will. You people are wonderful. I will report to your mothers, if they're still around, how wonderful you are. What?
4: It's got to be man, bear, pig, PTSD at that house.
2: Thanks, Mona. Good
4: luck.
2: Bye,
4: Mona.
3: All right, take care, guys.
4: It's Quinn and Cantara, Picks 106.
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1: I saw a picture on social media over the weekend, and social media should be fun. It shouldn't make me angry. It shouldn't. So because it made me angry.
2: Uh-oh, are we doing an unfriending?
1: I haven't done it forever, but okay. I'm not committing, but I'm flirting with unfriending this local meteorologist.
2: He'll never do it. I'm here to tell you. He's too fascinated by what's going on over in the world of news local reporters.
1: I really am.
3: Someone unfriended.
1: So what Lexi Drinkus was doing. She was at the Troy Waterfront Farmers Market.
2: Oh, yeah, I saw that.
1: That's fine.
2: Yeah, it makes total sense.
1: But she was pushing her dog Bolt in a stroller.
2: Oh, the Chihuahua.
1: Which looks exactly like it's perfectly sized for the dog.
2: Yeah.
1: Do they sell dog strollers?
2: I don't know, and I'm kind of glad I don't know the answer to that. I'm about to find out in a minute here.
1: Because she lives her life on social media, I know she doesn't have a child. So you went out and you bought that, or someone bought it for you just for your dog.
2: I see what's happening here.
1: I don't know if I can have friends that push dogs in strollers.
2: Cantara has children, and he wants people with dogs to put themselves in the place that they're supposed to be in.
1: It doesn't even mean... It doesn't sound about my kids. It's about walking the dog. It's about the dog himself.
2: Okay, all right.
1: You know what I mean? What are we doing?
2: I know. Listen, it's each to their own, but I you'll never be able to unfriend her right now. She's too hot in this business.
1: She just picked up a social media award.
2: Yeah.
1: I'm watching the business evolve from the inside out, and I despise it.
2: I know
1: it's
2: you
1: like nobody cares about actual reporting anymore.
2: No, it's
1: they
2: all
1: use,
2: about
1: they
2: flash
1: use
2: and
1: local
2: sass.
1: TV platform, and I'm not saying she's doing this, but some do, to get likes. Because their ultimate goal is to be a lifestyle brand. They don't give a damn about journalism.
2: The lifestyle, it'll help supplement the income of the $19,000 a year gig
1: hack
2: they got. Yeah, exactly.
1: Now, I will say this. Alexi Drinkus is a through-and-through meteorologist. She's a weather geek. And so,
2: like, legit.
1: Yeah,
2: like, went to main school for it. Like, a big-time weather school.
1: Yeah, I mean, she's legit. But the dog thing, Lexi.
2: Well, would you talk to her about it in person? That's what I would like to know. Would you bring it up?
1: Would you think she'd talk to me?
2: I think that if you brought it up, she might say something.
1: I'd like to have a sit-down with a few of them over there.
2: All right. Well,
1: what I want to work on next is getting the audio receiver, the backpack, the microphone thing off your leg and get it back to where it used to be. It goes behind you, small of your back.
2: You could hold the tiny little microphone for them.
1: That's another thing. Why am I holding a tiny little microphone, like the lapel-sized microphone in my fingers when I work at a radio station? I have all these incredible microphones.
2: Clipping right on.
1: I'm watching the interns at the Sports Hub in Boston. They're forcing these midlife crisis men.
2: Circular ones?
1: Yeah, to do these TikTok bits holding these stupid microphones sitting next to a $1 million microphone.
2: I know. What are we missing there? It seems really strange. Anyways.
1: I gotta relax.
0: Quinn and Cantara in the morning. 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
4: Local famous
2: What's
4: guy.
2: Happening?
3: You're happening, man.
4: You sure are.
3: We're watching you on Agent Appropriate, and I don't know, do they come out with, do they tell you what couple's killing it? Because you and Caroline are killing it on that show.
2: Hey, we appreciate that so much. It's Caroline's birthday, by the way.
3: 25, right?
5: Yes, hi.
4: Oh, Caroline's there.
3: Happy birthday, Caroline.
5: Thank you.
4: Caroline, I just added you on Instagram. Will you please accept?
5: Sure.
4: Okay.
5: Yeah, of course.
3: Was it awkward having a watch party for episode one? Because you guys, you weren't always clicking.
4: Right.
5: It's pretty awkward. Like, my grandma was there. So.
2: It was a career highlight for me. Just to have all of the people that supported us throughout this journey with us to watch the show for the first time, it was a real thrill. It was fantastic.
4: So, Vic, listen, real quick, but Little Pex, Troy Wine Co., how many businesses do you have? Like 5, 6 businesses? You're a busy man. You're an entrepreneur. You laid the groundwork early on here, right, with Caroline.
2: Look, we have 6 different businesses in downtown Troy, but we still have to promote. We're not waving the checkered flag just yet on downtown Troy. There's a lot of promotion. You know, I think in the upper region, we know Troy is a cool place. People say like it's like got a Brooklyn vibe, but you know, we need to tell this story to a bigger audience, and this was my best idea on how to promote Troy.
3: Okay, but people are going, hey, is it real? It seems real to me. That's real tension.
4: Awkward.
2: I mean, it represents pretty much the conflicts in our lives on a regular basis pretty accurately. And you're going to see some of the scenes are really going to hit home. I mean, we put our heart and soul into this, and I hope people enjoy it.
3: You can watch it on WeTV. WeTV, and then Roku and Prime and that kind of stuff.
4: Some stuff on YouTube as well.
3: Let me ask this guy. I had a question for Vic, but I didn't know because I didn't know Caroline was here. But let me ask Caroline this question. Do you think Vic would ever give up control to some of his businesses, like hire some general managers? Could you ever see him doing that, Caroline?
5: I mean, he's there 24/7. So I think maybe as he gets older, maybe he wants to retire, he would. But not now.
4: How did you guys meet?
2: We met on Bumble, which ironically is a dating app where you put your age range in first. So, you know, I was looking for somebody in the 21 to 28, 30 range, something like that. And Caroline, I don't know, what were you thinking, Caroline?
5: I mean, my age range is like 21 to 50, so it's pretty broad.
2: We would not have met otherwise.
3: What's that, Vic?
2: Thank you, Bumble.
3: We would not
2: have met otherwise. We thank Bumble, absolutely.
3: It's Vic, Christopher, Caroline from Age Inappropriate. Vic's 50. Caroline turns 25 today. How do you guys handle the online reaction? Because people come in at you pretty hot.
2: I don't care anymore. I mean, I think that, you know, the crazy comments are something that people like to scroll through. So it's actually content is the way I look at it. Like, say whatever you want. I don't care. I mean, I don't comment on other people's Instagram pages, so I can't relate to a person that would do that. But by all means, go ahead. Let's increase the clickbait.
4: My wife doesn't comment. My wife barely goes on Facebook, and she's annoyed by that damn the robe with the VC on it, the with your initials. She thinks it's ridiculous.
2: Well, maybe it is a little ridiculous.
4: Okay. Have you had that for a long time? Is that just your style?
2: It was a birthday gift from an ex-girlfriend, actually, I have to admit.
4: Oh, boy, sorry.
3: I don't do reality shows, but I'm doing you and Caroline.
4: Yeah.
3: I'm digging it.
4: I don't know what's going to happen.
3: I don't either.
4: Sounds like you guys are in the same room right now.
2: I don't know what's going to happen. I don't even know our current status because it's a very... Reality TV is a very confusing... We're sitting with Caroline's family yesterday, and they're asking our status, and like we're not really sure.
4: Caroline,
2: right now, but we're trying to figure it all out.
4: Get pregnant. That'll do it. Get pregnant,
5: oh
4: Caroline.
5: Jesus.
4: What?
5: Oh,
4: you're locking down,
5: sister?
4: That's
5: pretty scary.
3: Hey,
5: that's pretty scary.
3: Vic, are you taking the night off here, or are you working on Caroline's birthday?
2: Caroline has me for the whole day. Whatever Caroline wants, Caroline gets. I have a crazy birthday gift. I wish I could tell you guys, but it's a surprise.
3: Well, happy birthday, Caroline. We'll be watching.
4: Have fun, you guys. Thanks.
5: Thank you so much. Right,
2: thank you, guys. Love you guys.
3: TV.
4: It's Quinn and Cantera, Picks 106.
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1: Welcome to the jungle, Guns and Roses. Welcome to a new work week, the last day of August. It's Maria Melito on your Monday with Nickelback.

0: Picks 106. Layla from Derek and the Dominoes. Well, you got three chances today at winning a trip for two to the iHeartRadio Music Festival and $1,000 spending cash. 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As soon as you hear the keyword, you'll text it to 200-200. I got ZZ Top coming up next.
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0: There is no dark side in the moon, really. 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

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The Global Citizen Festival that happens every year in Central Park in New York City, also in September, is coming up. And Lenny Kravitz is a part of it.

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Well, Sting performed, and so did Steven Tyler. Here's Aerosmith.

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I said, are you gonna be my girl? It's a 1, 2, 3, take my hand and come with me, because you look so fine that I really wanna make you mine. I said, you look so fine that I really wanna make you mine. 4, 5, 6, come on and get your kicks, now you don't

1906. Steve Lukather, very, very involved with the Eddie Van Halen unreleased tapes and music. So cannot wait to hear some of this stuff. Anyway, here he is with Toto.

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I'm always fascinated when things that were stolen show up years and years later. Did you hear about the rare Picasso that was stolen?

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0: 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Hold On Loosely from 38 Special. So over the weekend, I was reading about this rare Picasso. It was stolen 8 years ago, and then it was found in an empty apartment. It was like they said it was hanging in a weird spot. I'm not sure what that means in an apartment, or like in a weird way. What was it, upside down or something? But it was dusty, and they realized it was the person who owned the gallery. Like, that was his rare Picasso that had been stolen. Randomly shows up in an empty apartment. I'm always fascinated by that.
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1: Soundgarden. Yes, minus Chris Cornell, but the band will be playing the halftime show opening day of the NFL in Seattle for the championship Seahawks. How wild is that? Here's Queen.

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Talking Heads legend David Byrne comes to SPAC September 17th. 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
1: 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This man went in last year. It's Jack White.

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1: Always a good time with that band, Poison. 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Last Monday of August, Ken Dash out rocking your afternoon and the ride home with

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Monday night with the big rig. Tom Schultz from Boston has been putting out some great videos, kind of, you know, honoring 50 years of Boston, their debut album, the recording of that album in his basement with instruments that he built, even a recent live performance and more. 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It's Don't Look

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home of Quinn and Cantera, Pix 106. I was always partial to the Megadeth cover of this for the movie soundtrack Shocker. It came out back around 1989. The classic version with Alice Cooper. No more Mr. Nice Guy on your Monday night with a big rig.